0: Johnny Gill. It's a dance, it's a kiss. I am DJ Cass, and don't kiss and tell. Matter of fact, secret spilling. How about we talk about that? Because you better think very carefully before sharing a secret with someone. Why? Because it takes just 32 minutes for most of us to spill the beans. Are you one of those? 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Well, this is something I'm proud to spill the beans on. 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

0: Love, light, and blessings go out to the Braxton families. That's Tamar with Change, where their sister Trina Braxton lost her husband, Von Scales. He passed away, and the two were married back in 2019. And if you watch the Braxtons over the years, you know how happy they was. So love, light, and blessings go out to the Braxtons.
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0: Well, according to a new report, life behind bars for Diddy may not be as strict as some may have thought. When you are incarcerated and think you go through hard times, well, maybe not so much for Diddy. According to the report, he has people doing his laundry, snuck in a burner phone. That's one of them phones that can't be detected to use. Also, booze and new photos. I mean, all of the things he was supposed to be rehabbing from. Now, because of the reports, he has been put in solitary confinement, and we'll see if that messes with his release date. I tell you, he just can't stay out of mess or trouble. I am DJ Kaz. We got more great R&B on the way.
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0: Nothing beats that heart of a woman, that's for sure. I am DJ Cass, that's Summer Walker, and that's what we give you, that great R&B that could touch your mind, your heart, your body, your soul.
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0: I don't know if you'll say yes to this, but if you're getting married, it may not sound romantic, but financial experts suggest you run a background check to see if your future spouse has a record. 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But once you're done, you can move on. You don't have to worry about it. But that just sounds like it could be a deal breaker.
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0: DJ Cass giving you that morning dew. And what goes good with mornings? A cup of coffee, right? Well, a survey found that coffee is no longer a morning beverage. Only 39% of adults drink it in the morning. 46% prefer to drink coffee in the afternoon or evenings. Are you one of them? Especially among millennials and Gen Z. Who knew? Well, it's a beverage. Hey, some people drink iced coffee as maybe a cool beverage in the afternoon. So I guess it's not a big deal. It's more of a mindset. But I do prefer mine in the morning. How about
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0: The British pop soul artist who made major waves with her critically acclaimed 2023 debut album, Messy. That is Olivia Dean with Man I Need. I am Lou Bennett, and hey, on the way in the next hour, we've got nothing but the best mix of R&B. It's coming your way. Keep it
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0: Kalani with Folded. Hey, we've got more. Another hour of the best mix of R&B. Definitely coming at you straight ahead, so keep it right where you go.
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1: 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I decided to ask God to give me another word of encouragement to encourage his people. So I got some old young people. Butterfly praises. 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
4: Lord, we thank you for these gifts that you have blessed us with. For all these gifts have come from you. And Lord, we thank you for the opportunity to return the favor that you have blessed us with, Lord, to do your will, Lord. Lord, we pray for these gifts to be multiplied, Lord, to build up your kingdom and to fulfill the purpose you have for all of us. In Jesus' name, amen.
5: Amen.
4: Amen. Amen. Let us read our scriptures together. Our epistle reading is from Philippians chapter 2, verses 1 to 13. And our gospel reading is from the gospel of Matthew chapter 21, verses 23 to 32. Our epistle reading. Therefore, if you have any encouragement from being united with Christ, if any comfort from his love, if any common sharing in the Spirit, if any tenderness and compassion, then make my joy complete by being like-minded, having the same love, being one in spirit and of one mind. Do nothing out of selfish ambition or vain conceit. Rather, in humility, value others above yourselves, not looking to your own interests, but each of you to the interests of others. In your relationships with one another, have the same mindset as Christ Jesus, who, being in very nature God, did not consider equality with God something to be used to his own advantage. Rather, he made himself nothing by taking the very nature of a servant, being made in human likeness. And being found in appearance as a man, he humbled himself by becoming obedient to death, even death on a cross. Therefore, God exalted him to the highest place and gave him the name that is above every name, that at the name of Jesus, every knee should bow, in heaven and on earth, and under the earth, every tongue acknowledge that Jesus Christ is Lord, to the glory of God the Father. Therefore, my dear friends, as you have always obeyed, not only in my presence, but now much more in my absence, continue to work out your salvation with fear and trembling, for it is God who works in you to will and to act in order to fulfill his good purpose. Amen.
5: Amen.
4: Amen. Our gospel reading. Jesus entered the temple courts, and while he was teaching, the chief priests and the elders of the people came to him. By what authority are you doing these things? They asked. And who gave you this authority? Jesus replied, I will also ask you one question. If you answer me, I will tell you by what authority I am doing these things. John's baptism, where did it come from? Was it from heaven or of human origin? They discussed it among themselves and said, if we say from heaven, he will ask, then why didn't you believe him? But if we say of human origin, we are afraid of the people, for they all hold that John was a prophet. So they answered Jesus, we don't know. Then he said, neither will I tell you by what authority I am doing these things. What do you think? There was a man who had two sons. He went to the first and said, son, go and work today in the vineyard. I will not, he answered. But later he changed his mind and went. Then the father went to the other son and said the same thing. He answered, I will, sir, but he did not go. Which of the two did what his father wanted? The first, they answered, Jesus said to them, "Truly I tell you, the tax collectors and the prostitutes are entering the kingdom of God ahead of you. For John came to you to show you the way of righteousness, and you did not believe him. But the tax collectors and the prostitutes did. And even after you saw this, you did not repent and believe him." Amen.
5: Today, Usher's annual day.
6: Amen.
5: Young folks, this is the beginning of your service.
6: Amen.
5: You've dedicated yourself to the Lord. You show up on your Sundays to do it. And we truly do appreciate you.
6: Amen.
5: Because this is service, do not stick your chest out too high and think too much of yourselves. Do not become too prideful in nothing that you do. This morning, this afternoon, I'd like to talk to you about the pride slide.
6: Amen. All right.
5: And my text is taken from the Old Testament book of Obadiah. There's only one book in Obadiah. And in that book, when Judah's capital city of Jerusalem fell to the Babylonians in 587, those in the neighboring kingdom of Edom, they join in looting Jerusalem. And what they would do, they would intercept somebody that was trying to escape, and they'd turn them over to the Babylonians to be killed or be put into slavery. My text is taken from Obadiah, the first chapter, verse 3 and 4. It reads, "The pride of your heart has deceived you. You who live in the depths and clefts of the rock and make your home on the heights, you who say to yourself, 'Who can bring me down to the ground?' Though you soar like the eagle and make your nest among the stars, from there I will bring you down, declares the Lord." You may be seated. I don't know about you, but I know for myself that I've in the past been prideful. Mm-hmm. Too prideful.
6: Mm-hmm. Yeah.
5: And it leads to destruction.
6: Yes, it does.
5: There was a man in a small town who had built a reputation for being the one who made it. He came from nothing, but he worked his way up.
6: All right.
5: And he started his own business. He bought himself a big house on the hill. He drove an expensive car that made people look at him when he passed them by. Folks admired him at first until admiration turned into avoidance. Because somewhere along the line, along the way, success didn't just change his life. It also changed his heart. He stopped listening to people. He stopped taking advice. He stopped showing gratitude. He stopped acknowledging anybody who couldn't help him climb higher. He became the kind of man that corrected everybody, but couldn't be corrected by anybody. He was the kind of man that bragged about his blessings, but he never thought about bowing to the one who gave him them. He became the kind of man who thought the rules applied to everybody but him. And the higher he climbed, the more he believed he couldn't fall. But I'm here to tell you today that pride is a slow poison. It doesn't kill somebody suddenly. It kills silently. One day a deal he thought didn't need much analysis went wrong. A partner that he thought he didn't need to check on betrayed him. A decision he thought was too smart to question backfired on him. And the man who once stood tall on a hill found himself sliding down into the valley. That was Edom. My Bible reading today.
6: Yeah.
5: That was Edom. Mm-hmm. The tribe of Edom thought that their height made them safe. Like the man on the hill, they felt safe and secure living high in the clefts of the rock. They trusted their position more than they trusted God. And like the man who lived a life without God, they trusted themselves. Edom believed that they were too high to fall until God said, I'll bring you down. The tribe of Edom were the descendants of Esau. They were a nation born out of bitterness, rivalry, and resentment toward Jacob and the nation of Israel. You all remember the story of Jacob and Esau, how Jacob stole Esau's birthright. And the brothers split up after that. Esau did all right by himself, even during the split. Mm-hmm. He and his extended family, they settled in Mount Seir, a region of towering red cliffs, narrow canyons, which became known as Edom. Their capital was Petra. It was literally carved into the mountain. Their geography made them feel untouchable, unreachable, and unassailable. Their pride wasn't just personal. It was national, and it was generational. They believed nobody could come and capture them.
6: All right.
5: God says, I can. You know what? Pride is dangerous. First, you know what? Pride lifts you too high. Edom's first mistake wasn't their mountains. It was their mindset. They lived high, so they thought high. They climbed into the cliffs, and then they climbed into their own heads. Nobody can get to us. They believed their height made them untouchable. They believed their location made them invincible. They believed their position made them superior. Edom's elevation became their inflation. It blew up in their face. They weren't just up in the mountains. They were up in themselves also. They thought highly of themselves. You know, that old song, Can't Touch This. I remember when the Lions started winning a couple of games and they started singing, Can't Touch This. And what happened? They started losing. They started bragging because they had won a couple of games. And I don't know if they won two or three after that. Can't touch this. That's what Edom thought. We don't live in Petra. But my brothers and sisters, we do live in a world full of people who think too high of themselves and think too high that they won't fall. There are people who think their money makes them safe. They believe their bank account is a fortress. They trust their billions more than they trust their Savior. And they think wealth is a wall God can't climb. There are people who think their success makes them special. They've climbed the corporate ladder, and now they look down on everybody still on the ground. They never acknowledge the God who opened the door, or the God who gave the gift, or the God who made the way. There are people who think their talent makes them untouchable. They sing well, they preach well, they lead well, they perform well, and suddenly they believe they are above all correction, above all accountability, and above all humility. There are people who think that their position makes them powerful. They get a title and they lose their testimony. They get a promotion and they forget their posture. They get authority and they lose their awareness of God. And there are also people who think that their beauty, their body, and their brand makes them beyond reach. They live for Facebook, chase applause, they build platforms. But platforms can become pedestals, and pedestals can become prisons. You can lift yourself so high that you can't come down from it. Pride doesn't start with rebellion, people. It starts with rising. Rising in success, rising in influence, rising in success, rising in comfort, rising in recognition. And if the heart isn't anchored in humility, every rise you make becomes a risk. The rise is a risk because pride whispers to you, you did this. You deserve this. You don't need God for this. You're above all the rules. Sounds like my president. You're above any consequences. Pride always lifts you up before it lets you down. Edom climbed into the mountains, but their pride climbed into their hearts. And the climb became the cause of their collapse. And the same thing happens today to us. Our pride becomes our collapse. When people start thinking they have it all, they start acting like they can do it all. When they start believing they're above others, they start behaving like they're above God. But I tell you, no matter how high a man climbs, he is never higher than the hand of God. Pride will lift you high, but pride will lie to your heart. Edom didn't just live high. They thought high, they dreamed high, and they imagined high. Their pride didn't just elevate them, it exaggerated them. God said, they set their nest among the stars. That's not geography, people. That's psychology in their heads. That's not topography, people. That's theology gone wrong. Their faith had been turned upside down. Edom really began to believe that we're too high to be hurt. We're too strong to be shaken. And we're too secure to be surprised. Pride didn't just lift them, my brothers and sisters. It lied to them. Pride always exaggerates. It's a storyteller, a smooth talker, and a master manipulator. This is pride we're talking about, people. Pride whispers to you, you're smarter than everybody else. You can do things that they've never seen done before. Ooh, that sounds so familiar. You're safer than you really are. You're stronger than you actually feel. You're more important than you ought to think. And you can handle everything without God. Pride paints a picture that's bigger than the truth, and it is brighter than reality. It creates a false world, a false confidence, and a false identity. This is all pride, people. That's why pride is dangerous. It doesn't just deceive your mind, it deceives your heart also. And we live in a generation where pride has become a lifestyle. People don't just fall for pride. They follow pride. They feel pride, and they feed pride, and they flaunt pride. People who think that success makes them unstoppable. They believe their achievements are armor. They think their resume is a refuge. They trust their accomplishments more than they trust their creator. People who think their influence make them invincible. They have followers online and think that means that they have favor with God. What they are doing is they're confusing popularity with purpose. They mistake applause for approval. People who think their freedom means they can do whatever they want. They say to themselves, it's my life. I make my own rules. I answer to nobody. I can live how I want to and still expect God to bless me. But pride is lying to them. Pride is telling them that they can sow rebellion and reap rewards. You can't do that. Pride is telling them that they can ignore God and still enjoy God's goodness. They think that their sin won't catch up to them. They believe that they can hide it, manage it, and control it, or outsmart it. But pride, myself, always underestimates consequences and overestimates self. Edom believed that their nest was in the stars, but it was really sitting on a cliff that was ready to crumble. You know what? Today, my brothers and sisters, we build star nests too. Star nests of money, star nests of talent, star nests of beauty, connections, self-confidence, and secret sin. But no matter how high the nest is built, if pride build it, God can break it. Pride will lift you too high. Pride will lie to your heart. And eventually, pride will lower you in the end. It will tear you down. When we reach the final movement of this verse that I read, the tone shifts. God is no longer describing Edom's pride. What he's doing is declaring his response to it. This is not the voice of a prophet. It is not the voice of an enemy nation, not the voice of a political rival. This is the voice of God saying, I will bring you down. Edom thought that their height made them safe. God says, I can reach you. Edom thought that their fortress made them untouchable. God says, I can touch you. When pride takes root, humbling is not optional. It's inevitable. God doesn't negotiate with pride. He doesn't tolerate pride. He doesn't overlook pride. He doesn't resist. He resists it. He confronts it, and he brings it down. Why? Because pride is the one sin that tries to take God's place. The one sin that we use and commit that tries to take God's place. Pride says, I'm in control. I call the shots. I don't need God. I can do what I want. I answer to nobody. And God says, not in my world. We've seen a lot of that lately. People who rise in arrogance, people who think their power makes them untouchable. They abuse authority, mistreat people, and act like they are above the rules until God exposes what they tried to hide. So anyone that's trying to hide something from us now, anyone's pride that is taking them above us, eventually God will bring them down. They may gain followers. They may gain influence. They may gain applause. They may believe they are the exception to every standard, that their sin won't catch up with them. But I'm here to tell you, they are living the double lives, they are juggling secrets, and they walk in rebellion, but God has a way of pulling the cover off what pride tries to conceal. God will do it. Pride always ends the same way. God brings it down, not because he hates the person. He brings it down, but because he hates the prison that pride put them in. You may not think of it as a prison, but pride can be your destructive fall. He brings them down so he can bring them back up. The same God who says, I will bring you down, also says to you, humble yourselves, and I will lift you up. Edom fell because they stayed high when God called them low. But let me tell you, a man can rise again when he chooses humility over pride. Amen. The pride slide does not have to be permanent. The fall doesn't have to be eternal. It does not have to be final. The humbling doesn't have to be hopeless. Because when pride brings you down, grace can pick you up. And I thank God for his grace today. Saints, when we look at Edom, we don't just see a nation that failed. We see a warning for us. We see a pattern, and we see a promise. Because pride will always take you higher than your character can hold you, further than your wisdom can guide you, and faster than your soul can handle. But here's the good news. God doesn't let the slide be the end of the story. And that's great news for all of us. Yes, he'll bring you down, but he'll bring you down so he can bring you back up. He'll humble you so he can heal you. He'll correct you so he can cover you. He'll break you so he can bless you. Edom fell because they stayed high when God called them low. But if you bow down, my brothers and sisters, God will lift you up. If you come down, God will bring you up. If you humble yourselves, God will honor you. We serve a God who can lift us after the slide. Yes, Lord. He can raise us after the fall. Yes, he can restore us after the pride. Uh-huh. And he can redeem us after the mess that we've made. And believe me, we make messes of our lives. So if you've ever slid in pride, if you've ever fallen in arrogance, if you've ever crashed because you climbed too high, you ought to thank God that grace still reaches low places and mercy still rescues fallen people. My brothers and sisters, he'll lift you. He'll love you. He'll restore you. He'll raise you, and he'll bring you back better than you were before. That's the God we serve. Saints, as we leave this sanctuary, let this be the cry of every heart in this house. Lord, I surrender. I surrender my pride. I surrender my plans. I surrender my preferences. I surrender my life to the one who surrendered all for me. And when you surrender him to him, he will lift you up. He will lead you. He will use you. He will make your life a living testimony of his grace. Amen and amen. The doors of the church are now open. We invite you to come. If you do not have a church home, Bethesda opens their arms to you. Thank you. Do not let your pride stop you from walking forward at this time. If there's someone here that needs to make that commitment, the doors of the church are always open. And we invite you to come.
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0: first lady of gospel music right there, Shirley Caesar. She calls that joint All the Glory. And let's give it to him this morning, right?
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16: 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It's about to get ugly up in here.

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Thank you, love. 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That's what Sunday Inspirations is all about.

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always getting rich, rich. Dollars and cents, I'm down for the quick flip. Two times for the baddies and the misfits. 50-something years old and still with this. Pull up on the ops, that's LA Fitness. I see we about to step on

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0: Yes, that's the soulful sounds of October London, giving you that old school R&B feel, right? 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

0: Usher and Summer Walker with Good Good. You know, Summer Walker, she's staying booked and busy this fall. She's actually in the lineup for Homecoming at FAMU later this month. So, yeah, she's still out there doing her thing. I'm your boy, Justin Moore. More jams after the break. I got the Anthony Hamilton Best of Me, Jay Howell with Why You Love Me. And we'll just throw in some Outkast, Big Boy. Just
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0: Bruno Mars, Risk It All, playing right now on your radio. The other day, I watched an interview a well-known entertainment manager did. He said he often think about how different his life would be now if he was Bruno's manager. You see, he turned down the opportunity to manage Bruno early on in Bruno's career. Ouch. I think Jermaine Dupri also turned down signing Bruno on his label. You know, sometimes others just don't see your dreams. That's okay, though. You just have to keep working at it. One day, they
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0: 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We got some Tim's, her, and Jamie Foxx, and since it's Sunday, we're just going to blame it on the communion wine. All right, keep it locked.
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0: That her and Jamie Foxx, I promised, is on the other side of this break. 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

0: That Brent Fayez with Have To right there on your radio. My name is Justin Moore, and I appreciate you for checking in on this Sunday, October 4th, y'all. We are what? Like 50-something days away from Thanksgiving? Oh, my goodness. I cannot wait. I'm ready for some dressing. I'm ready for some chitterlings. Yeah, I throw some hot sauce on them and just gobble them down. But listen, we got more great music on the way, so stick
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0: 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We're about to wrap up this hour with some Tupac, Toni Braxton, and your girl, Ashanti.
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0: 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I'm your boy Justin Moore, holding it down on this Sunday. You know, after we pay some bills, I throw on some 702, Lucky Day, and Soul to Soul.
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1: A little bit of a taste with Coco Jones. I'm Justin Moore with you on this Sunday. As always, we are going to make it do what it do when it comes to the music. I'm talking Soul for Real and Alicia Keys on the other side of this break.
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homies getting rich, rich. Dollars and cents, I'm down for the quick flip. Two times for the baddies and the misfits. 50-something years old, still with this. Pull up on the ops, that's LA Fitness. I see we about to step on them, K-Swiss, death row.

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0: Yeah, that's Stokely on your radio right now with Needs Love. Yes, we are approaching another work week as well. You ready? Well, I think about it this way. Thanksgiving is, I looked it up, 53 days away. So you got 53 days before you can get a break from work.
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0: Tank with Yes right there on your radio. You know, he just dropped a new album called Experience like a week ago. So shout out to Tank. By the way, I'm your boy, Justin Moore. As always, I enjoy spending part of my weekend with you. I'll be back next weekend. I'll catch you on next weekend. Remember to keep loving on each other and taking care of each other, because we're only on this earth for a limited amount of time. And once we're gone, we are gone.
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0: DJ Cass blessing you with that Tone step. It's fly. And you know, Tone said he got his start in the church. Wonder if that's where he got his name from, Tone, because obviously he got an ear for tone and pitch and all of that. He was playing the drums. He was singing. Some of us could relate to that. I started off that way and was able to recognize, maybe not so much when I was playing the drums. I got off beat sometimes, but it helped me lock into the skill set that I have as a battle DJ, a party DJ, and a DJ overall. So some of us could relate to coming up in the church to recognize and to bring forth our talent. So shout to Tone Step.
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0: She knows she landed one with this because, man, oh, man, 52 plus weeks on the chart and is still doing this thing. It's Kalani with Folded. I am DJ Cass. 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

0: Hey, Cass, and you know, Ella May opened up about keeping her pregnancy entirely out of the spotlight. She calls motherhood a sacred place, says she set clear boundaries to keep her family's peace, and I say good for
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13: The Bethesda Missionary Baptist Church family welcomes you to join us in person for Sunday morning worship service at 11 a.m. Transportation to service is available by calling the church office at 231-722-7552. 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
14: 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Sportsmanlike qualities are essential components of life itself. Let's all work together to not only be good sports, but good people. A message from the Michigan High School Athletic Association, promoting the value and values of educational athletics.
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listening to the Lakeshore's R&B and Old School, the perfect ad workstation on V100, WVIB Holton, our Cumulus Media Station.